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0: was able to work that in, make some good suggestions, some things we hadn't thought about, work with both me and my wife and the different things that we had in mind, and came up with a really good plan. 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I think Eddie is great, and I would call him again for our next remodel, that's for sure.
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7: It's Jed and JR. Mornings on Talk Radio 102.3. All right, we got to get right to this. He's been around soccer a long time, but Chattanoogan Sean McDaniel never expected to be put on the World Cup stage. But FIFA tapped him to be the city's liaison, and you know what? We just want to say thank you, Sean. Outstanding job as we said goodbye last night to Spain. Y'all all did fantastic.
8: Well, and thank you. I appreciate the acknowledgement, but there are so many people who worked behind the scenes, in front of the scenes. It could not have happened without the entire village.
7: You know, the security, the mayors, the town, Baylor. I mean, it was just all done right. Somebody called in and said, I wish we could have gotten this months ahead to really promote this. But I think this is maybe just what they wanted, like JR said.
8: Yeah, I mean, when we peel it all the way back, Spain is here to win the World Cup. The largest sporting event in the world occurs only every 4 years. So for Spain, flying under the radar, so to speak, was very important to them. Chattanooga checked absolutely every box for that, from infrastructure to not being recognized everywhere they went, to ease of getting around the airport, all the above. So as far as Spain's concerned, it was literally the perfect location for them.
7: Hey, did you get to see the when they went from state to state on their way to Atlanta, the convoy? Were you part of that when the buses were taking them to Atlanta?
8: Yeah, so I actually was at the hotel when they would depart and when they would return, and what a production. Again, when you talk about an orchestra, this is exactly what this was. We had so many different people involved in this, playing their instrument the right time in the right tune, that everything flowed beautifully. But we could only use Tennessee people, patrol officers, to the border. Mm-hmm. And then we had to get our friends from Georgia to pick them up at Georgia to get them down to Atlanta. So cool. It all worked just wonderfully.
9: Hey, but different teams did it different ways, am I right? Spain, I think, as you talked about, Spain didn't want crowds all over the place. They wanted to be able to, you know, blend in a little bit. But other teams did it different ways in other cities, am I right?
8: You are, JR, and I'll even expand on that a little bit. FIFA really contracts with each base camp, so in this case, Baylor, or the hotel. And Spain insisted on not going through FIFA's processes and doing this on their own. And what that means is Spain wanted Baylor. Spain wanted Chattanooga. And it wasn't that FIFA didn't want us. It was Spain said, we're going to Chattanooga or bust. And so now you have a standoff, right? Only the best team in the world staring down FIFA as to this is where we want to be for the opening round of the World Cup. And we're the beneficiaries of that.
9: So Spain did their homework, I'm sure, years in advance. Am I right?
8: They were here on their first visit last August, September.
9: Okay.
8: FIFA was in town almost 3 years ago.
9: Gotcha.
8: And you all may recall that last summer we did the Club World Cup and had our friends from Auckland, New Zealand here.
9: Yeah.
8: What a great event. So FIFA already had Chattanooga on the map. Spain started this process almost a year ago.
9: Gotcha.
8: And had their eyes on us the whole time.
7: Hey, Sean, the amount of texts that we are getting, the thanks from listeners, just well done. Everyone behind the scenes who put this on, from the hotel staff to the bus drivers, it was just first class, and we just wanted to reach out and say thank you.
8: Listen, my pleasure, and we appreciate all the great citizens of the Phoenix City. Hey, we're no longer a secret, my friend. We're all over the world.
7: Thank you, buddy. All the best to you, Sean.
9: Thank you.
8: Bye.
9: Thanks, Sean.

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1: Transformed into an organization that provides gifts to over 18,000 kids. 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
3: But we're playing some great Toy Story music underneath it. 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
4: Yes, sir. 58 South. 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
2: There you go.
3: It's the best.
1: Nobody
3: says it like Scott Chase, though. So we'll keep promoting that. And guys, thank you, Robert. Big Woodies, thank you, man. Anybody else? Go ahead, plug it, man. Anybody else who's any other businesses? Anybody else?
4: Hey, it's out there. 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
4: 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Saudi Daisy come on board earlier, so we've got three.
5: Uh-oh. White Lightning Harley Davidson's on board. That's a drop point also.
3: Uh-oh, here's Jessica.
6: It's promo director, Jess.
3: That's right.
6: Okay, so we've gotten 5090 South, the furniture store. 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They are a drop-off point. Epicos in Northgate Mall is also going to be a drop-off point, and then Crossroads Auto Sales. They all four of those are drop-off points so far, and I believe we also have Broke Neck Customs in Rock Spring. They're going to be a drop-off point as well.
1: 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I think they're going to have it listed as well.
6: We are.
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3: Thank you all so much. Loper's pretty cool, isn't he?
1: He is.
3: We like Loper. He's a pretty good golfer, too.
1: Almost as cool as Jed and JR.
2: It's something to live up to.
3: Hey, we're getting T-shirts. We are getting T-shirts.
2: That's another story for another
1: day. Has it got your face on there?
2: Yeah.
3: Just hold on.
1: Is your face is on there?
3: No, but we're getting you one. It's going to look really nice. Don't think that KZ gets everything. We got. Oh, do you want a koozie?
2: No.
1: A koozie?
3: We got a talk radio koozie that they found. Like, there's a whole box full from, like, 40 years ago.
1: Antiques, huh? Collectibles.
2: Yes, absolutely.
1: Collectibles.
3: All right. We're back after this. Toys, thank you. Everybody, come on. You know what to do. We're back after this.
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0: Talk Radio 102.3, The Talk Monster. Dale Jackson here with you. I am a DEI hire. I am Tennessee's most trusted journalist. I am thrilled to be here with you. Austin is with us, Tennessee's 15th most trusted journalist. He will bring us what's trendy later on in the program. We've got Max here with us. He'll arrest you if you don't do what I say. That's always important. It's nice to have cops on with us. Hey, Max, you know how everyone says, like, all cops are bastards? You ever heard that phrase, ACAB?
1: Oh, yeah. Been called a lot of things.
0: Do you guys get mad that no one's ever like, you know what? All firefighters are bastards. How come there's not an anti-firefighter contingent out there? Why do the firefighters get a pass on this stuff?
1: Well,
0: if
1: your house is on fire, it's good to see them show up.
0: I mean, if you're getting robbed, it's good to see the cops.
1: Well, that's true. But, we have good meetings and bad meetings.
0: Okay. All right. That's true. Well, look, if the firefighters show up at my house and spray all my stuff with water, I'm not going to like them. Bunch of bastards.
1: That's better than burning up.
0: Okay.
1: Well, maybe not. I don't know.
0: Just not a big anti-firefighter contingent out there. We got to start that group. Like, just for some reason, just become like anti-firefighter. That's it.
1: I'll have the signs made and we'll protest then.
0: Okay. AFAB. That's what it is. We're just going to protest a bunch of firefighters. Just to be fair, just to give cops a little bit of a break, we'll spin off the crazies and have them go after the firefighters. All right. We got a lot to get into. Maybe the world's on fire. We talked about this a little yesterday, the birthright citizenship thing, and I'm convinced that I'm more right now than I've ever been. I'm one of those people who rarely feels like he's wrong, but in this particular case, I've never felt more right about this than I was. I think the ruling by the Supreme Court was correct, even though I don't like it. Justice Kavanaugh laid out a roadmap for getting around this ruling. I like that. Why don't we follow said roadmap? We'll have a conversation about that. We've also got some other stuff going on. The transgender athlete thing, that's a kind of a non-issue in my opinion, but that's been handled as well. The Democrats lost that battle, but they can still, in blue states, allow some jacked up 17-year-old to play women's softball. So congratulations to them on that. That's somewhat of a victory. So we got the seven things you should be talking about today. We got Matt Murphy coming up on the program. We'll talk with him about a data center conversation we were kind of having yesterday. You know, that comes up in the seven things as well, because there's a moratorium on data centers in Hamilton County. Nashville's taking a different viewpoint. It'll be interesting to see if the legislature ever comes in and says, hey, we're going to do something about this. That'll be interesting to see if they decide to go down that path. We got that going on. We got sparkler bans. We got THCA bans. THCA, yes. Basically, kratom bans and stuff like that. And we've got Republican senators saying, hey, maybe we should stop executing people. I would like to go a different way. I'd like to do, like, more executions personally, but, you know, whatever. That's just my style. We're all different. So we got a lot to get into. You can voice your opinion. You can ask your questions for Ted with him, which comes up at the end of the program, or voice your opinion on anything going on here on this program. How do you do that? Well, that's easy. Warren and Griffin Talk Radio 102.3. Text Monster. That phone number, 423-267-1023. You can also get it on the free speech phone lines. Same thing, 423-267-1023. Voice that opinion. Get it out there. Don't let anyone else tell you you're not allowed to speak your mind, because you're still allowed to in America. May not feel like it sometimes, but you are. So let's go ahead and get to it. It's time for the often duplicated, never replicated, the most critically acclaimed segment here on Uncancelable with Dale Jackson, brought to you by Tennessee's most trusted journalist. It's the seven things you should be talking about today.
2: Now time for the seven things you'll be talking about today. Number seven.
0: You know, Max doesn't like fireworks. What Max likes? Sparklers. Yep, he's a huge sparkler. Sends me pictures all the time. Look what I wrote. Look what I wrote with this sparkler. It's very strange, very strange. But there are cities that are deciding they do not want to have sparklers. Yep, there are. Seems to be some questions here. Gallatin City Council address the year-round sale of certain fireworks and say they are not banning sparklers or other fireworks, but there is discussion here, and people were concerned that maybe they would ban sparklers. Tennessee law allows certain sparkling devices to be registered and sold year-round in retail locations. While the state has expanded when these items can be sold, local governments can still adopt more restrictive regulations. So there was some fear that sparklers would be limited. Don't worry, guys. You're safe.
2: Number six.
0: THC products, some of them, are banned now. Yep, and the headline in the Tennessean, or at least the first line in the Tennessean story, unfortunately for residents of Tennessee, the deadline for the state's latest ban on THC products has passed, restricting the type of products available for purchase. And I'll tell you, they got a little video up here, and every person complaining about it in this video looks exactly how you think they would look. I'm just telling you, that's not my fault. I am just telling you. They look exactly like you would expect them to look. So, yeah, if you want to get this product, too bad. Okay? That's basically it. It's a bad idea to legalize more of this stuff. But don't worry. We're going to head back down this path again.
2: Number five.
0: The legislature, at least some members of the legislature, have decided that they would like the governor to fix the execution problem. Nine Republican state senators led by a contingent from East Tennessee, sent a fiery letter to Bill Lee, the governor, expressing serious concern over the state's execution protocols after the failed execution of Tony Carruthers. I mean, I guess the failed execution is an accurate way of framing it because the guy is still alive. So there you go. You see, he's still alive. So they want you, they want Bill Lee to fix this thing. I mean, how do you fix it? I mean, they have plenty of guns, right? Like, they can probably do it that way, but sure. So they're going to try to figure out how to do this in a better way, referencing Oscar Franklin Smith, another person who couldn't get killed correctly.
2: Number four.
0: The Supreme Court ruled 6-3 to uphold states like Tennessee's ban on biological males playing women's sports. And this is the most correct ruling you could possibly get. They looked at the law and said, this is not a constitutional issue. This is a question for each state to do what each state wants to do. And each state can do whatever they want to do. Now, media outlets are freaking out about this and whining and crying. Oh, can you believe it? These people just want to play sports. Why won't you let the 6'5", 17-year-old play girls' basketball? Why? Why won't you do that? But some states can do that. Move to Minnesota. That's my response.
2: Number three.
0: Now, if you love data centers... Nobody loves data centers, but you love using them. You know, Facebook owns data centers. Google uses them, and you use all that stuff. But you're mad about data centers, and Weston Wobb says, I hear you. The mayor of Hamilton County says, I hear you. He says, I am skeptical on the necessity of bringing data centers to Hamilton County, but we may go through this pause and realize there's certain technologies that might be a fit in certain parts of the county. That's why we want to go through this transparent process over the next year. This happens right on the heels, or maybe before, no, it is on the heels, of a data center in Nashville being opposed via the use of eminent domain, meaning they want to go in and just seize the land so they can't use it, which is an ugly way to go about this. Hamilton County is probably doing this the correct way and pausing it, so kudos to them.
2: Number two.
0: All right, guys, it is important to note that all of the plaintiffs in a case challenging Tennessee immigration law don't have any standing. The ACLU and the National Immigration Law Center challenged a new Tennessee law that makes it a crime for immigrants without legal status to enter or remain in the state, and that has been dismissed by a federal judge. The judge ruled that plaintiffs in the case lack standing to challenge the state law and said, what are you guys doing here? This is more attorney-driven than client-driven. That was the argument. And he said, you guys are mad about this, and that's fine. But the idea that you're going to blow this whole thing up isn't going to work. So the law now goes into effect. It's a Class A misdemeanor under state criminal law for non-citizens who intentionally remain in Tennessee for more than 90 days after being issued a final deportation order. Let's go!
2: Now, time for the number one thing you'll be talking about today.
0: All right, you guys are mad about this. I get it. I understand it. I'm a realist. I have eyes. I have ears. I see it. But this is, in fact, the right ruling. I mean, it just is. The ruling is the correct ruling. The Supreme Court made the right decision when they ruled 5-4 against President Donald Trump's executive order ending birthright citizenship. Upholding the 14th Amendment, but I think stretching it just personally, but that is what it is. They're stretching it a little bit. What they should do is either pass a law, which they could do, and Kavanaugh laid out the reasoning, or more likely a constitutional amendment, which seems very unlikely. Kavanaugh's argument here is as follows. I'm going to quote it to you. Congress could, consistent with the 14th Amendment, amend 1401A or otherwise enact new legislation establishing exceptions to birthright citizenship for children born to foreign citizens unlawfully or temporarily in the country, but Congress has not yet done so. So he's saying, yo, guys, here's how you get this done, okay? You want to get this done, here's how you get this done. He laid it out. He's argued for it. He's made the case. He's told you what you need to do, and he said, go do it. Now, are they going to go do this? I don't think so. I don't think so. I think you'd have a hard time getting it passed, but I would love to see them actually do it. And unfortunately, at least me, I look at it. Unfortunately, this is going to basically keep in place the status quo that if you download a baby onto American soil, well, that baby's going to have American citizenship. I'm going to give you the worst example of this, and the argument Republicans and conservatives and people who oppose birthright citizenship should be making when we return. I'm going to find the most vile person I can find and explain to you why this should not be happening and why we need to do something about it. Stay tuned. We'll get some of your responses via text in here as well. Thank you for listening to Uncancelable with Dale Jackson right here on Talk Radio 102.3. I'll be right back.
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0: You guys have some thoughts on some of the issues in the seven things you should be talking about today. We'll share those with you right now on the Warren and Griffin Talk Radio 102.3 Text Monster at 423-267-1023. One of these came up beforehand. I was asking about why nobody hates firefighters.
13: It's because firefighters don't beat up black people and plant drugs on them.
0: Oh, my God. Max, why did you guys do so much of that? It's like, I just can't believe you're out there planting drugs on people and beating up black people. Knock it off, please. You know what's funny about this? And I'm going to reiterate this. Have you noticed a lot of these things have gone away? Have you noticed a lot of these things have gone away since the body cam became more popular? Max, were you pro or anti-body cam when all this started?
1: I missed your question. I was answering the telephone. I apologize.
0: I apologize. Were you pro or anti body cam when all of this like body cam nonsense kicked off?
1: I was pro. Yeah, I was pro because so many lies were told, and
0: exactly
1: it's helped the officers a bunch.
0: I agree. I absolutely agree. Thank you, Max. Thank you very much. All right. On to another. And I was joking. I don't know why I asked that. I was just wondering why the firefighters get a free pass. Just think there needs to be a bigger anti-firefighter movement out there.
13: Don't care about the ban on marijuana. I'll just go back to getting it the way I did for years from a dealer.
0: Yeah, I mean, it was better stuff then, too, if I understand correctly. It was a little harder for Max to get it to plant on black people, though. See, Max wasn't listening earlier. He was busy. He's probably wondering what that's a reference to. But they said, a previous texter, Max, said that they don't hate firefighters because they don't plant drugs on black people and beat them up. So that was the catalyst for that. But all right, thank you very much. Look, no one ever had a problem getting weed. This was something we definitely did not even need to legalize. There was no reason for it. None. Oh, but look at all the people who went to jail for just having a little weed. Yeah, why don't you go look at it? The answer is no one did. No one goes to jail just for that. Those people are called drug dealers who are pleading down. Yeah, and the issue with them is not necessarily the drugs that they're dealing. It's all the other stuff that comes along with that drug dealing. So nice try, though. Nice try, though.
13: A one-year moratorium is just a way for Weston to kick the can down the road until after he's re-elected. Then, once the election is over, the data center will likely get the green light.
0: Well, maybe so. I mean, I got it. The implication here is, as always, there's a politician is doing something nefarious by responding, which I think it's actually kind of interesting, by responding to the will of the people. The will of the people is absolutely anti-data center right now. It is absolutely anti-data center. So I wouldn't be surprised to see people kind of pandering to that. That may be the case. But at the same time, look, I think the data center craze, cities like Chattanooga and Hamilton County don't need them. Okay, they do not need them. There is no reason to go down that path because you just don't need them right now. There's jobs. There's things moving into the community every day. The data center consumes resources at a higher rate than it is worth it to the community. That's been my take on this for a while. If the community needs some jobs and resources and stuff like that, like Elon Musk is offering extra stuff there in Memphis and that area, then yeah, I could see the argument. Or 5 years ago, I could see the argument. In this current time, I think any city with a mild manufacturing or industrial base does not need this. Okay, and it should go in places where maybe you could benefit from these things. Oh, Dale, you just want the poor communities to suffer the blight and the energy cost of putting one of these communities in. Well, again, it's got to benefit the community. It's kind of like an Amazon warehouse. You don't put an Amazon warehouse in the middle of a community that's doing great. I mean, you might put it in the community somewhere, but it's going to go in the more deserving areas, let's put it that way, where it could do more good. Okay, you're not putting it in the best parts of town. The same thing with these data centers. So you don't got to put them in the best parts of the state. You don't got to put them outside the zoo in Nashville. Okay, they need to go there. We'll talk with Matt Murphy about that later on in the program because I think he's got some objection to the use of eminent domain there. But stay tuned. We'll be right back.
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15: ABC News, I'm Sherry Preston. New financial disclosures show that President Trump has been making billions of dollars while in the White House, part of it from cryptocurrency ventures. He says his money is in a trust that is run by his children and that there is no conflict of interest. The president on his way to North Dakota to tour the newly built Teddy Roosevelt Presidential Library. He's flying there on a new Air Force One given to him by the Qatari government. In the Colorado primaries, Democratic Socialist Amidla Kiris has unseated Congresswoman Diana DeGette, who has served in the House since 1997, Kiros thanking her supporters last night in Denver.
16: You are the proof that the power of organized people beats the power of organized money.
15: Kiros emigrated from Ethiopia as an infant and is the latest member of the Democratic Socialists of America to oust a long-serving mainstream Democratic incumbent. An extreme heat dome in the Midwest headed for the Northeast. This is ABC News.
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1: I forget what they called it, but I would have to go to like a remedial personal training platoon because I couldn't do the push-ups that you needed to go on to the next level. But they're calling off Social Security numbers. Austin, what's your Social Security number?
2: I'm not going to say that on air.
3: Yeah, okay. don't put that on the radio, Austin. Okay. Oh, my God.
1: I thought I could trick you. Okay, so they're calling off Social Security numbers. And they call off my Social Security number. And I knew that I wasn't supposed to go there. I was supposed to stay there and then go back to the reception battalion. And they call off my numbers. And I sit there and I raise my hand. I'm an idiot. And I say, the guy says, what? And Hernandez was her name, turned to me and said, shut up and get on the bus. And I was like, okay. So I pick my bag up and I go and get on the bus. You get on the bus, you're sitting there. I shouldn't have been there, but I'm like, screw this. Okay, fine. I'm sitting there on the bus and Drill Sergeant Goldhammer is in the front of this bus and we're at Fort Jackson, South Carolina. And we're driving down the thing and, he's like, here's what he says. Everyone look at me. And everyone looks at him and he goes, put your heads down. Don't look at me. And he just starts screaming. And he's like, me welcoming you to Fort Jackson, South Carolina was the last nice thing you'll ever hear me say. And he's just like raging. There are people crying on the bus there or anything. Like I'm sitting there and I got my head down. I have the biggest smile on my face and I'm thinking, this is awesome. This is the coolest thing that I've ever been a part of because like this guy is just raging. And then we get there and they're like, he's screaming, get off the bus. And like, people are running. They, as you get off the bus, they take your bag from you and they throw it. They make you go stand over there. Then they go and they pick the bags up and they're throwing the bags all over the place. And then they're like, go get your bag. So you run over and your bag has your name and your Social Security number on it. But they're standing 3 feet away from you, screaming at you as you're trying to find your bag. And they are raging, and people are crying, so they're screaming at him. And I was just like, this is the coolest thing I've ever seen. And in my mind, in that moment, I learned, just do what you're told. Because everyone who was just doing what they're told had a perfectly easy time. They sat there, and they looked at their bags, they tried to find the one that was there, they put it on their back, they walked over to the line, they got back in formation, they stood there, everyone who was freaking out and crying was being screamed at, like, now there's like four drill sergeants screaming out, like one girl on the ground crying, get up, what do you think you're doing, what are you doing, so just screaming at them. Greatest moment of my life. And in that moment, I don't know how to describe the noise, but there was like is it sprinkly? Is that the word? Like when you hear like a, like all of a sudden something becomes clear to you and how awesome this is and how great this is and all the things you could get. And not all things you get, but all the, all your learning from this moment, this one moment in life. If without my life would be totally different if everything else happened exactly the same, except for that moment. That moment changed my life in every possible way.
3: Enlightenment.
1: Yes, that's it. That is the right. Thank you, Max.
2: Moment.
1: Yes, that is right. That is right. Okay? That is exactly correct. And there was this moment. I was like, holy cow, just do what you're told. Try and do what you're told. And Austin, you've heard me tell this 1,000 times. You know how you can get this done, right? Try. Like that's 90% of what you do. Just do the right thing and try. So
2: and doing what you tell me to do. That's a big one, too.
1: Yeah, exactly right.
3: And don't analyze. Just do it.
1: Correct. In that situation, that is the correct way to deal with these things. So anyway, Austin, this has nothing to do with you, but you should go join the National Guard today. It will suck.

0: because you'll go off away from your family for 12 weeks, but you will earn a salary. You will do good. You will learn a lot. You will come back with a skill that you already have skills, but you will come back with every tool in your toolkit to improve your life. And everyone who's dealing with student loan debt should do the exact same thing. And I have a bunch of people here telling me, there's no way his name was Drill Sergeant Goldhammer. It was. I swear.
1: Is that where you learned to scream?
0: Yeah, I do a lot of screaming there. I did do a lot of screaming later, but that was not it. But man, holy cow. Let's take a quick timeout. We're way late. Go join the National Guard, everybody.
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0: By the way, Grant is 8 years old, and I'm already brainwashing him on all of this. Just so you know, I'm already brainwashing him. Okay? That is exactly what we're doing. And all this started with student loan stuff. I get that. We'll get some of your responses. You guys have sent some pretty good texts. We'll get to that. But let me wrap this up here real quick. The student loan changes shift the burden from us to them. That's it. And all this hilarious stuff, listen to this. With so many changes ahead, borrowers need to stay on top of communication with their loan services. Yes! What are you talking about? You should always do that anyway. What is this? Hey, you know, you need to go and check out your actual loans and what you owe. You have to be an adult and keep track of what you're doing. Listen to this next line. Listen to the next line. If you have not been paying attention to your loans for 4, 5, 6 years, totally understandable. But now it's time to make sure your contact information is up to date. You do not hate these people enough. But no matter how much you hate them, you should hate them more. Okay? I'm just telling you that right now. You should hate them more. Okay, they're going to tell you that they're getting screwed, and when you ask them how they're getting screwed, the answer is this. I'm having to pay back the loans I took out. That's what they're telling you. Well, I've solved that issue for you. All you have to do is do what I said. Okay? I mean, I'm sorry, that's as simple as that. All you have to do is do what I said. All right, y'all's response is 423-267-1023. And that, of course, is the Warren and Griffin Talk Radio 102.3 Text Monster.
13: Gold Hammer. Yeah, right, Dale. Next, are you going to tell me there was a politician named Anthony Weiner sending out penis pics? Nice try.
0: Yes, and there's also a politician named Scott Weiner, who's a big transgender advocate in San Francisco, running for Nancy Pelosi's seat. So, yes, I am going to tell you that. I am. Thank you.
13: Drill Sergeant Goldhammer would be an awesome wrestling persona.
0: It would have been. He would have been an awesome wrestler. He would have been. He would have been. By the way, he talked like that. Yeah, he talked like that. And one day near the end of basic training, we were standing in the bay. We were cleaning, and at this point, when you walked in, you're supposed to yell, "At ease!" And everyone goes to parade rest, and you're supposed to stand there. But also because, you know, you're 19 years old, you yell "at ease" all the time to make people go to parade rest, and then you go, "Ha, ha, ha, ha, ha, ha." So then it's kind of got your mind melted on that. Anyway, he walks in, and everyone yells "at ease," and somebody goes, "Oh, yeah, who's here?" And then he goes, "It's Drill Sergeant Goldhammer," and he goes, "Yeah, right," and he "Yeah, right, bitch." And he said, "Who said that?" And he said, "It's Posey, bitch." That's what he said. That's what Posey was his name. Drill Sergeant Goldham bounded across the bay and shoved that guy into a wall locker, and all the other wall lockers went down. Never saw him after that. We'll be right back.
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14: From ABC News, I'm Sherry Preston. President Trump is now on his way to North Dakota to attend the opening of the new Teddy Roosevelt Library. The trip, the first aboard Air Force One, the new one gifted to him. ABC's White House correspondent Karen Travers has more.
15: Before boarding the new Air Force One for its inaugural flight, President Trump defended the gift from the Qatari government and the use of taxpayer dollars to customize it.
16: This was a gift from a country that's treated us very well.
15: The $400 million jet has raised questions from some lawmakers and ethics experts.
16: Frankly, we couldn't build a plane like this because we wouldn't be willing to spend the kind of money necessary. They spent top dollars.
15: The Air Force has been modifying the new jet since September to meet security, communications, and other needs to transport the president. Karen Travers, ABC News, the White House.
14: Some lawmakers and ethics experts are also raising questions about the vast amount of money the president has made since taking office a second time. That, according to new financial disclosures.
17: President Trump's personal wealth ballooned last year by at least $2.2 billion, more than triple the profits he reported prior to returning to the White House. That's according to new new financial disclosure forms released by the Office of Government Ethics. The money came from a mix of revenue streams, including real estate and merchandise, but the biggest profit driver was crypto.
14: ABC's Jay O'Brien on Capitol Hill. A cargo ship has run aground in the Strait of Hormuz while using a route not approved by Iran. The vessel identified as a foreign container ship, no word on what's on board. Employment processor ADP reporting 98,000 jobs were created in the private sector last month, below what was forecast. New Federal Reserve Chair Kevin Warsh, in remarks at a conference in Portugal, says a central bank will remain independent and will seek to bring down inflation, likely killing any chance of the interest rate cuts that President Trump has been seeking. Dow's up 111 points. You're listening to ABC.
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19: This is Jed Mescon. For much of the country right now, there's no sugarcoating it. It's hot. It may feel like you're standing in an air fryer or in front of a heat vent set to scorching. Unfortunately, it's not going to be letting up anytime soon. The heat wave will also coincide with the 4th of July holiday weekend. From Washington, the Supreme Court rejected President Trump's attempt to end birthright citizenship in the U.S. by executive order. And the court upheld state bans on transgender girls from taking part in girls' and women's competitive sports. And finally, it's going to happen. Taylor Swift, Travis Kelce, they're getting married in New York City. Where? Madison Square Garden.
20: Sources tell ABC News the arena, still electrified from the New York Knicks NBA championship run, will host two events for the music icon and NFL star. The first is Thursday evening for about 100 people. The second is for about 1,000 people and is a 12-hour party beginning with a cocktail hour Friday afternoon and scheduled to last well into the next morning. Streets around the arena will be closed and tents and canopies will be going up to assure privacy.
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11: 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We're going to wrap this program up. Austin's already joined the National Guard, so we've lost him forever. That's okay. Good job, sir. Off you go. Enjoy your new life. The rest of us, though, we got to get into it right here. We call it 10 with him.
12: 10. It's time to answer the deep questions. It's 10 with him.
11: 10 questions about 10 minutes. Politics, personal, pop culture, pro wrestling, parasocial relationships, and more. 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I am Dale Jackson. Let's get right into it.
13: Everyone should be expected to pay their debts. But how many loans do you think Trump has paid back or bankrupted on?
11: Well, I think he went bankrupt multiple times, I believe, if that is correct. And yeah, I think our bankruptcy system is stupid here in the state, or excuse me, in the United States. And yeah, so it's pretty unfortunate we allow people to do that. But what do you want to do? Not follow the law? Come on. You want to make that argument that he's bankrupt? Go right ahead. It's worked so well over the last 12 years. Good luck.
13: Thanks for your service, no. Dale. But what you seem to be saying is the best way to succeed is to work for the government, not the private sector. I didn't realize you were such a socialist.
11: Yeah, I mean, that sounds like something a socialist would say. Like, oh, don't you know that roads are, like, totally socialist, man? Okay, I mean, if you think the United States military is socialist, fund it more, then you should love it, right? Oh, wait, you don't believe that? You think you're trying to make a point? Sorry that didn't work out for you the way it wanted it to. Sorry!
13: How is your toe? I never got over my gout.
11: Hey! How many times do I have to tell you? I don't have gout. My toe is fine. It was merely a surface level issue that has been resolved. Get off my back on this.
13: Dale, I would love to blame the politicians of the 1860s for writing and passing the 14th Amendment. But how are they supposed to know that the citizens and even Supreme Court justices only 150 years later would be mentally challenged?
11: I don't know, but just think about this. How bad is it going to get in 150 more years? Just think about that for a second. You kind of wish they'd been more clear, right? I think they were pretty clear, though, to be honest with you. But keep in mind, they had to go

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1: It doesn't happen.
2: Of course.
1: But it's rare. It's rare.
3: If it's your first one of the day, you definitely should be there. But, you know, as things go on, and I think that's what happens a lot of times, your appointments get behind, you got to play catch up. But, yeah. To your point, you should show up and show up on time and be prepared.
1: You know, now there are certain industries. I was talking with someone in the medical profession the other day.
3: Yeah, they're
1: notorious. I mean, he got held up doing rounds and post-surgery rounds at a hospital.
3: Yeah.
1: And so his first appointment was like at 11 o'clock, and he got there at 11:25, whatever it would be, where the analytics of what happened during the day dictated the fact that he
3: sure.
1: was late. And I'm willing to accept that. But I also think that industry has accepted the idea that I can leave people sitting out in the waiting room for 45 minutes or an hour if I choose to.
3: Yeah.
1: And that's wrong.
3: I totally agree with that.
1: I mean, that's just being disrespectful to people. I know that there are situations that you end up having to, you got to cut some slack to somebody based on what it is they were doing.
3: Yeah.
1: But, you know, be aware.
2: Yes. And you and I, where I think we're recently talking about, a dental surgeon locally.
1: Yes.
2: Who is unbelievable. He's on time.
1: We'll give him his name, too, because he is great. Brandon Cannon. Wonderful guy.
2: Absolutely. And there's another one, and I'll have to say, my dentist, very good about taking you on time. And they don't sit you in the chair. Your treatment starts on time.
1: And I can tell you what. You go to Brandon Cannon's office, you are not sitting out in that reception area for more than 5 to 7 minutes.
2: Unless you get there that
1: unless you got there 20 minutes, 30 minutes early or something, and he had other people there. But you're going to be examined within a few minutes of when he said you were going to be examined.
3: That's a way to build a business.
1: And he comes in, he's very pleasant, but he gets to the point, and he takes care of business, and he does it because he knows he's got a 10-15 appointment.
3: Yeah.
1: He's not brushing by me.
3: Yeah,
1: but in essence, he's doing.
3: Well,
1: the thing he
3: knows
1: he needs
3: how long
1: to do.
3: It takes.
1: He's communicating. He knows how long it takes, and he moves from one to one because somebody somewhere in life taught him that it was important to be timely.
3: Yeah.
1: So his parents, his mother, his father, his uncle, or some mentor that he had early in life said this is important because I've seen other people in the same profession that do not have that same attitude.
3: Yeah,
2: and it's not just Jim and myself. I've met other people that. Have been with Dr. Cannon.
3: That's great.
2: And they all, one of the first things they say is he takes you on time. He's efficient.
3: Yeah.
2: He'll sit there and say, are there any other questions? And he'll say that multiple times.
1: You don't feel like you're getting
2: the
1: bums rushed
2: right.
1: to do that, but he's covering the detail and getting to the heart of the matter pretty quickly. 267-1023, Let's Talk Money. We'll be right back.
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2: There you go.
3: Be a fireman.
2: Or a radio producer.
3: Or you can go into radio.
2: Yeah, be a radio producer. Yeah, exactly. Exactly. We can't even get the AC to work at the transmitter site.
3: I am very blessed. I will say that. I am very blessed. I have everything I need. Not everything I want, but everything I need is provided.
2: And, you know, we can talk about this later, but, and we have mentioned it before, if you live in this country, even if you're like lower middle class, you have it better than most people in the history of the world.
3: Yep.
2: I mean, you just do. We often complain about the economy and all this stuff, and I totally get it. But just, and it's been going viral, just look at these people traveling from all over the world coming here, and they're like, holy crap, it is great here.
3: I think we need to be more appreciative of what we do have rather than worrying about what we don't.
2: Yeah, have some real perspective, especially as we celebrate the 250th birthday of the country.
3: Yeah.
2: You know, we should celebrate it as much as possible because it's a great country. Okay, that really gets to you. Yeah, that really, I think people bashing the country, you know, is like.
3: I don't like it.
2: Man, that gets your blood pressure up more than anything.
3: Well,
2: people not bashing the flag.
3: When I was in school, we stood every day and pledged allegiance to the flag.
2: Yeah.
3: If for some reason, when the Star Spangled Banner is sung, it does not put a cold chill up your spine, then you have a problem.
2: Yeah. All right, so hopefully it'll come back on the air pretty soon here, but we'll have our Sports Monster segment of the day as well.
3: Oh, we're back now.
2: We're back. Okay.
3: Yeah, we're back.
2: Everyone, we're on the air now. So if you're listening to us right now, just so if we go off the air again because the transmitter site, the AC is not working, you can listen to us on the stream or the podcast. So I have to say that before we get cut off again. So everyone listening right now on the air, go make sure the stream is ready.
3: See that. We're having problems with the transmitter because it's getting...

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2: Day in Chattanooga, high today should be about 98 or 99, what they're saying. And then tonight go down to about 75, same for tomorrow, another hot day with maybe a little bit of rain. Right now we're partly cloudy, 94 degrees, but it feels like 107 at the Talk Monster.
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5: Some people have been saying that when we go off the air. So we're having this transmitter issue. The AC keeps going off at the transmitter site and shuts down everything. But people say all of a sudden they start hearing elevator music. Can you imagine hearing Dale Jackson and then elevator music? And then back to Dale Jackson? And then back to...
2: I don't think that would be a very good... I wouldn't expect that to be number one in the market. I'll just say that.
5: All right. Quake is here, so let's get right to it. Sports Monster segment of the day. Quake, one of the hosts of Sport Talk. By the way, want to remind everyone, yes, if we have an issue, we are still on the stream and the podcast. So just have it ready. Just have the stream ready, all right? So you can listen. Tell everyone. Tell everyone in town.
6: There you go.
5: Quake, how are you, sir?
6: I'm good. I just got back from scaling the Empire State Building. It was really cool.
5: Yeah, I'm sure.
6: My wife knows that I love her. And
5: you proposed again? I mean, that's what they did up there.
6: So did you notice, I mean, and you may not have, but if you drive like, you know, the same route where we come off Manufacturers Road, get on 27, yeah, and head south. The building that was the towers, Parkway Towers, if you remember before, it had junk painted on the top of it.
5: Oh, yeah.
6: And, you know,
5: and like, they repainted it.
6: It says love now.
5: Yeah.
6: Maybe that's the same people.
5: Oh, yeah. And they're like, well, we didn't get any attention in Chattanooga, so we just got to
6: going big.
5: We got to go all the way up to the Empire State.
6: Bigger market.
2: See, you know, if I were to do something like that, I'd make a big splash on Broadway.
5: Okay.
2: I'd fall, kill myself. Yeah,
6: of course.
5: I was going to say, Max is really mad about this because he's a former cop. So he just knows the cops out there in the hot sun today.
2: Standing out there waiting for two idiots to come off the Empire State Building.
5: You know, I can understand.
6: I can too.
5: I can understand your frustration. All right, what's going on in the world of sports?
6: Well, there's soccer going on.
5: Can't
6: watch World any Cup. Of it, but that's another story. England apparently is now leading the DR Congo, Dr. Congo, we're calling it. So that's the one that's going on right now. But tonight, USA plays, mm-hmm, right? So USA plays at, I think, 8 o'clock. And it's going to be super exciting, man. There's watch parties all over Chattanooga, even one in Ringo that they're doing. So this
5: hopefully
6: has really
5: they're
6: been
5: inside.
6: Cool. I don't
5: know. Oh, no.
6: I'll be in my inside watching in my eyes.
5: Yeah.
6: So this has been something that's cool. I mean, we all watch the group rounds, and the group round mentality is a little different. You're playing for points, and you know, mm-hmm, a draw is good sometimes, and you know, but now you lose, you go home.
5: Mm-hmm.
6: So, I mean, you're seeing it.
5: All or nothing.
6: Yeah, it's all or nothing, and it is fantastic. I'm not a big soccer guy. I've said this, but if you like competition, if you like sports, man, now's the time to watch because it is – these guys are giving it 110%. It's not just, okay, we'll play this guy for a little bit, make sure he doesn't get hurt, you know, substitute him for somebody
5: else. Sounds like they
6: else.
5: Should just make it all or nothing from the beginning. or something.
6: Well, there's just too many countries. You'd have
5: or the best whole, two out of three. Or
6: you'd
5: something.
6: Have the whole political. Well, we didn't choose the Senegal because they're not, efficient and fueled across the world.
5: That's very true. How would you that's decide, very so. True. By the way, I still do not understand the clock thing. I heard someone else trying to explain that whole thing. I still don't get it. I still have no idea what they're talking about.
6: A guy on the field handles the time in his hand, right?
5: Yeah.
6: So we don't see it.
5: Right.
6: And as American sports fans, that's hard for us to not see.
5: Right. It just makes no sense.
6: I mean, the only sport basically, baseball is the, and softball is the, without the three,
5: right.
6: two,
5: yeah,
6: one.
5: That's true.
6: Right. We got to see
5: that's
6: that.
5: True. That's at least there's a pitching clock. And even in baseball.
6: Well, that's true. You have that. So there is a clock in baseball now. Yeah.
5: Good that's point. About it. All right. Just a couple of minutes or a couple of seconds left.
6: We're going to have Mox head strength coach, Coach Pacetti, going to join us in our Meet the Mox segment at 4:35. We'll also be giving away our America 250 prize pack. This is your last chance to win it during Joe's Did You Know at 5:20.
5: That is awesome. All right. We'll be back in a moment on Yappy Live.

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1: From ABC News, I'm Michelle Franzen. Americans are already dealing with higher inflation due to the war with Iran and tariffs, but prices for goods with the U.S. top trade partners could go up after the Trump administration announced it would not renew a key trade agreement.
2: The Trump administration says it will not renew the U.S.-Mexico-Canada trade agreement in its current form, but instead will look to set up new trade deals with both countries. The agreement, negotiated during the president's first term and set to last until 2036, will stay in effect, but there will now be annual reviews that could change major parts of the treaty. U.S. Trade Representative Jameson Greer said the U.S. trade deficit with Mexico and Canada was a key reason to not renew the agreement as is. During his first term, the president touted the U.S. MCA as, quote, the best agreement we've ever made. Karen Travers, ABC News, the White House.
1: 1 week after the double earthquakes in Venezuela, search and rescue teams still finding survivors, including a three-year-old trapped in the rubble for 6 days. There are now more than 2,000 confirmed deaths. Authorities in Ohio say 16 children have been removed from a home east of Cincinnati, describing those living conditions as deplorable. Here's ABC's Alex Perche.
3: We're also told that this is an interfamilial situation. It's not a human trafficking case, according to law enforcement. But seven of those children had to be taken to Columbus area hospitals. Two of them were airlifted, and at least one child had to be intubated. Police say they actually stumbled upon this situation. They were executing a search warrant in a parallel investigation when they found this house with all those children inside.
1: Four adult family members arraigned on 16 counts, including child endangerment. In New York City today, a dangerous stunt played out atop the Empire State Building and ended with both climbers in police custody. Two people scaling the Empire's spire, then climbing down to a lower platform where there appeared to be a proposal. The couple facing charges for that breach in security. You're listening to ABC News.
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1: Thunderstorm warning until 4:30 for parts of Whitfield, Walker, Floyd, and Gordon counties in Georgia. Other than that, severe thunderstorm watch in effect for our Tennessee area through 9 p.m. Heat advisory in effect now through Friday night. Partly cloudy skies expected tonight, low 77. Tomorrow, mostly sunny. Chance of late afternoon showers, thunderstorms, high 99 and a heat index of 106. And then Friday, sunny with afternoon showers, thunderstorms possible, high of 98, heat index of 106. Whew. Currently, mostly sunny, 96 degrees at Moccasin Bend, Talk 102.3.
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0: team.
1: Is that the Kenny Chesney boy?
2: That don't happen. Stop it. Bucket full of chicken and sweet tea. I wish.
1: Yeah, exactly. Hey, I just wanted you to have this.
2: It's like, we going out? What are you cooking? I'll stop.
1: Good question. All right, to the text line we go. Warren and Griffin text line, largest Chattanooga's largest injury law firm. Texter says, ship those libs who hate America to the Congo or Iran for a week. All right. Texter 444, I'd say, okay, Bruce Springsteen, Huey Lewis on the News, The Cars, and Randy Savage rap album?
2: He did have one.
1: Did he really?
2: He did.
1: Oh, yeah, Rocket.
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1: I was not either. Now, this is Rushmore of rock and roll bands?

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10: It is Senegal. 1-0 over Belgium at the half, by the way. All right, to the text line we go, 267-1023. Let's go all the way back here. All the way back. Lynyrd Skynyrd, hands down, take away all their hits that were played on KZ, and they are still best American band ever. All right. All right. Texter 260 says Culture Club. I think he was British, wasn't he? The Village People, Hanson and Marilyn Manson and Orange Sherbert. Right. I think a lot of that tongue in cheek.
11: A little sarcasm coming through.
10: Yes. Texter 260 says ZZ Top, Kiss, Tom Petty and Grand Funk Railroad.
11: Little GFR?
10: Yeah. And Turtle Tracks. Wait, they said Butter Pecan. This one says CCR and Turtle Tracks.
11: Turtle Tracks is good.
10: That's not bad. Not
11: Butter
10: bad
11: Pecan,
10: at all.
11: Good.
10: 667 says Red Skelton National Anthem. I don't know about that. I don't know if that's going to be our patriotic moment. And then a bunch of guesses on our Leatherface, Carrie, Scream.
11: Carrie. People that would take the time to dress up as Pinhead for Halloween.
10: It'd take 2 days, right?
11: Start on July 4th, get ready.
10: Yeah. All right, so top of the hour news coming your way. We'll repeat our Papa John's questions of the day. We'll also hit sports headlines, play a little Service Systems Joe's. Did you know, by the way, our last chance for you to get the America 250 prize packs.
11: Woo!
10: Be loaded, locked and loaded when we call for a player on Joe's. Did you know, coming up here in just a little bit. Hang tight.
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13: From ABC News, I'm Michelle Franzen. New details following the release of President Trump's financial disclosure forms to the Office of Government Ethics. The president's personal wealth increased last year by more than $2 billion, more than triple the profits that he reported prior to returning to the White House for his second term. Here's ABC's Selena Wang.
14: The president's assets are held in a trust, but this is not a traditional hands-off blind trust. This is a trust controlled by President Trump's children. The scale of Trump's business ventures, his family's business ventures, it is unprecedented for an American president. And just for some comparison here, this financial disclosure for President Trump was 900 pages long. Compare that to President Biden's a year before he left office. That was just 11 pages long.
13: The president, when asked by reporters, says there was no conflict of interest. A horrifying discovery in Ohio. Police say 16 children living in deplorable conditions were removed from a home east of Cincinnati. Ohio Attorney General Andy Wilson says those children were reached just in time.
15: I think if they would have waited another 24 hours, there was a very high probability that we'd be dealing with a death or multiple deaths.
13: The children now in protective custody. Police say four family adult members were arraigned on charges, including child endangerment. In New York City, a pair of daredevils scaled the Empire State Building all the way to the spire. The stunt ended with a proposal and both in custody. Here's ABC's Aaron Katursky.
16: They climbed down about 250 feet. The NYPD officers were there waiting, took these two individuals into custody. After they climbed to the very top of the Empire State Building spire, unfurled a banner, then climbed to a platform. One proposed to the other, and the two appeared to embrace in what is one illegal stunt.
13: Police say they're looking at criminal charges and believe the pair was profiled before in a documentary and have carried out similar stunts. 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
12: Right now, traffic. Watch out for wrecks on 24 westbound at 4th Avenue, 75 northbound just before exit 11, Shalford at North Moore, and Stanford Gap at Maplewood. Drive carefully. Art Sanders, right now traffic.
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4: TDOT will suspend construction work on Tennessee interstates from noon tomorrow through 6 a.m. Monday. Likewise, the Georgia DOT from Friday at 6 a.m. through Monday at 6 a.m. Drive carefully. Art Sanders, right now traffic.
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0: maybe we need to get out of there before we wrap up the 5 o'clock hour.
1: Well, this Belgium Senegal match is wild. I mean, Senegal
0: quickly become very good. Right?
1: Yeah, it went from 2-0 to 2-2 like really quick, and they've got what, 7 minutes of extra time added time here. So we'll see if somebody can win this thing in regulation, or if we're looking at the extra 30 minutes. But you know, the Lakers, obviously, after losing LeBron, announcing today that they'll be acquiring, or there's all sorts of media reports saying the Lakers are acquiring Walker Kessler, the former Auburn Tiger from Utah, 4 years, $130 million.
0: Nice, Walker. Yeah. If you can get that piece of that contract, that's good. It's not too shabby at all. All right, text line we go here.
1: Sure.
0: Warren Griffin text line, reminding you to never text and drive. Metallica, Godsmack. Now, this is our Florida our Florida connection here.
2: I like Godsmack.
0: 727 yeah, area solid. Code. Metallica, Godsmack, Huey Lewis, Tom Petty.
1: Okay, so
0: Godsmack and Huey Lewis. That's just kind of two different ones. And then strawberry ice cream. Okay. Like I said, the texture 260, Quake, once you hear that Red Skelton deal, you'll owe that texture an apology for blowing it off. I've heard it's incredible. I'm going to listen to it. Joe will make the decision. All right, so there you have it.
2: Yeah, I'm going to throw Stone Temple Pilots, maybe Red Hot Chili Peppers in there.
0: That's not bad. That's not bad.
2: So yeah, I'm going to go ahead and throw Red Hot Chili Peppers in my mix.
0: Texture 544 says, great music. Joe, matter of fact, I'm eating a cold watermelon right now.
2: Mm.
0: Is that the watermelon crawl?
2: You know, Tracy Bird for you.
0: Also said Ramones, good choice. So there you go, David. I think you said that earlier.
1: Yeah.
0: And Texture 774, Spinal Tap. Chocolate. That's all it said.
1: Spinal Tap, Smell the Glove album.
0: Mm, boy, that's fantastic. Oh, here's somebody. What? Okay. Great interview. Need more of those this time of year. Know it's hard and more work. He doesn't like Family Feud. I won't say what he said about it. All right, we appreciate your critiquing the show and listening to the show.
2: He doesn't like Family Feud? Well, gosh darn.
0: He didn't like Family Feud. But
2: just when I thought we was pleasing everybody.
0: He didn't like Joe's Did You Know either. So, okay. Thank you for your opinion.
1: He's not a game show guy.
0: Not a game show guy. He wants more. I'm sure that's it. Those are laughing segments where we're having fun and things like that. Some people just don't know how to do that in life. We've learned that before. You guys take everything and just make fun of it. It's need to be serious.
1: Well, that's the thing. If there's something you dislike about our show, wait 5 minutes. There may be something you like.
0: Yeah, it's totally like technical weather
1: exactly.
0: This morning. Right? Hang
1: exactly.
0: Around. Hang around. We'll get serious, and then we'll laugh again.
1: Like, we're about 6 or 7 minutes away from just talking a ton of NASCAR.
0: Uh-huh. Yeah. Surprising, isn't it?
1: Nature Boy's going to call in and brag about his. Didn't he have a big day?
0: I think he swallowed the apple a little bit. There was somebody that got him. Reddick. Me and Wild Thing. Reddick got me and Wild Thing.
3: Nobody had a great week. I'm just going to let you know.
1: Oh, I thought Nate called in pretty pumped up about it.
3: He's always pumped up. But, you know.
0: The truth
3: when you take William Byron and Eric Jones on a road course.
2: Hey, Jones.
0: Mm-hmm. All right. So you, David, thank you as always.
1: Always
0: appreciate
1: enjoy
0: it, man. And we will reconvene tomorrow at 3 o'clock and, of course, have our final one before 4th of July. So looking forward to that, as you just heard. Ken Meredith in the house with us. Mm-hmm. And that means we're talking Truck and Trailers USA Racing Hour. Of course, Meredith, like all of our guests, hanging out in the Talk Monster Green Room, sponsored by the Hemp House, hemphousechat.com.
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5: From ABC News, I'm Michelle Franzen. In North Dakota, President Trump toured the Theodore Roosevelt Library in Medora and delivered remarks at the opening ceremony. The president arriving on the new Air Force One gifted from Qatar. ABC's Selena Wang has more.
6: There's been bipartisan concern over the conflicts of interest here, the ethical, the legal, the national security concerns. Remember, this is a $400 million gift from Qatar. This is likely the largest gift ever from a foreign government. And the Pentagon has spent the last year, as well as hundreds of of millions of dollars in taxpayer money to retrofit this plane and do the necessary security upgrades to make sure that it's fit for use by the President of the United States.
7: The Supreme Court issuing a decision limiting law enforcement's use of geofencing. That's tracking suspects by sweeping up cell phone location data, including from those with no connection to a possible crime.
8: This is a 6-3 ruling authored by Justice Elena Kagan. She basically said all of this location data is private material. She basically described this data like a personal journal of your location. And she compared it to photos and emails, things that are usually protected by the Fourth Amendment. She says that a user, even if you're sharing this data with a third party like Google, has a reasonable expectation of privacy and that the Fourth Amendment covers that location data.
7: ABC's Peter Haralombos. More World Cup action tonight, and it's win or go home for the U.S. team. They take on Bosnia and Herzegovina. ABC's Christian Cordero is at Levi's Stadium in Santa Clara, California.
9: This is a U.S. men's national team that has proven through the past three matches that they deserve to compete in this World Cup. Not just that we deserve to be here, deserve to play in front of a home crowd, but actually perform. You know, the last game, we got to rotate a bunch of players because the game itself, the results weren't going to change the standing.
7: If the U.S. pulls off a win, it marks the first time the team can move on from the first knockout round since 2002. You're listening to ABC News.
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15: TDOT will suspend construction work on Tennessee interstates from noon tomorrow through 6 a.m. Monday. Likewise, the Georgia DOT from Friday at 6 a.m. through Monday at 6 a.m. Drive carefully. Art Sanders, right now, traffic.
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1: A little Dr. Shock music. Remember that?
0: Oh, okay, yeah.
1: Shock Theater.
0: The Dingbat.
1: Yeah. Nurse Bad Body.
0: It was a little bit before my time in Chattanooga, but I've heard all about it.
1: I got you. Quake, you're up to pick.
0: No.
1: We're going to Chicago.
0: Well, I swore them off, so I'm done with Reddick. I got Blaney and Briscoe. Going back to Chase Briscoe.
1: Okay, I'm taking Blaney and...
0: I think Blaney's just one of the most consistent dudes.
1: And Byron.
0: And William Byron, okay.
1: I think the biggest downfall this year is Logano, man. He can't do nothing.
2: He's been nowhere.
1: Man, just, man.
0: It is kind of weird.
1: All right, Joe. You're up.
2: Go Ham Dog, Denny Hamlin.